0: is the progress that has been made. It does not diminish the hard work of our civil servants, nor does it mean that government has not accomplished anything. It simply means that we must be honest enough to recognize that there are areas where we can and must do better. Everything will never be perfect, but perfection cannot be the standard we wait for before we act. When you know better, you do better. And perhaps this brings me to one of the most important lessons I take away from this entire debate. We have to get it together, not individually, but collectively. And when I say we, I do not mean only the Council of Ministers. I mean government as a whole. I mean Parliament. I mean the institutions that serve this country. And wherever possible, I mean us as a people. St. Martin is too small, and the challenges before us are too great for us to continue operating in silos. That is why I implore to each of us to focus on the three C's: communication, collaboration, coordination. We need better communication so that government operates with a shared understanding of what is happening, what needs to be done, and where responsibility lies, and continue to hold each other accountable. We need collaboration because the challenges facing our country do not neatly begin and end at the door of one ministry. And we need coordination so that all of our efforts, policies, resources, and good intentions actually translate into results. Each ministry has its own mandate. Each minister has responsibilities, and every accomplishment deserves to be recognized. But when solving a problem requires several ministries, several departments, or several institutions, it cannot become about territory, personalities, or who gets the credit. It has to be about getting the job done for the people of St. Martin. Because the person waiting for government to deliver a service does not care which ministry gets the credit. The business owner trying to make payroll does not care which ministry or which department should have communicated with another department. The young person looking for opportunity does not care which institution was supposed to take the first step. Our elderly who have worked, contributed, and helped build the St. Martin we have today deserve to know that the country they helped build will continue to look after their interests and their dignity. They want government to work, and they have every right to expect us to make it work. Mr. Chairman, we must also remember that the generations coming behind us are watching. They are watching how we govern. They are watching how we disagree. They are watching how we communicate with one another. And they are watching whether, when the politics are finished, we are capable of putting the interests of St. Martin above our individual interest. We do not have to show them that leadership is perfect. We have to show them that leadership is responsible. That means being willing to acknowledge when something is not working. It means being willing to listen when criticism is justified. It means having the courage to make corrections. And above all, it means understanding that occupying a position of leadership is not the achievement. What we accomplish for the people while we are here is what matters. That is why the adoption of this budget cannot be the achievement. What we do with it must be the achievement. Budget 2026 has now passed. The debate is over, but the work is not. Budget 2026 is no longer a proposal before Parliament. It is now a responsibility that government must carry out. And that responsibility does not end when we leave this honorable house. Now we have to execute. Now we have to deliver. And now we have to ensure that the plans and figures contained in this budget translate into tangible results for the people of St. Martin. Mr. Chairman, there will always be differences of opinion in this house. That is part of democracy. But beyond those differences, there must remain a shared commitment to the country we have all been entrusted to serve. So today, I close this chapter with gratitude for the process, respect for the contributions made, and a very clear understanding of the responsibility that now lies ahead. Because at the end of the day, that is not about government being able to say that it passed the budget. It is about whether the people of St. Martin can see, feel, and ultimately benefit from the decisions contained within it. That is a standard by which we should be judged. The budget 2026 has been adopted. Now the responsibility is ours to deliver.
1: That was Minister of Finance Marinka G. Gums. We will have more of the budget discussions in a subsequent newscast. You're listening to the local and national news coming to you from the Voice of St. Martin. In other news, the police force of St. Martin is advising residents and visitors to remain vigilant and take necessary precautions as a tropical weather system moving through the Caribbean may bring periods of inclement weather to the island during the coming days. Although current forecasts do not indicate that St. Martin is expected to experience significant impacts, CAPSM encourages everyone to prepare in advance and monitor official weather updates. Motorists are reminded that even moderate showers can create slippery roads, reduce visibility, and cause localized flooding in low-lying areas. Drivers should reduce speed, maintain safe distance, use headlights in heavy rain, and avoid driving through flooded streets. CAPSM urges the public to prepare for expected inclement weather. The police force of St. Martin is advising residents and visitors to remain vigilant and take necessary precautions as a tropical weather system moving through the Caribbean may bring periods of inclement weather. Meanwhile, the fourth named storm of the 2026 Atlantic hurricane season, Tropical Storm Dolly, formed on Thursday, August 27th in the central tropical Atlantic Ocean. Johan James has the details.
2: Fire Chief and National Disaster Coordinator of the Office of Disaster Management, ODM, Clive Richardson, is calling on the populace and the business community to monitor the progress of the system over the next few days by visiting the Meteorological Department of St. Martin, MDS, www.meteosxm.com website, or visiting their social media page, facebook.com/sxmweather. The remaining storm names for the 2026 Atlantic hurricane season are Edward, Faye, Gonzalo, Hannah, Isais, Josephine, Kyle, Leah, Marco, Nana, Omar, Paulette, Renee, Sally, Teddy, Vicky, and Wilfred. Residents, visitors, business owners, and operators should know the difference between a watch and a warning, which will become invaluable as we approach the peak of the 2026 Atlantic hurricane season. A tropical storm watch is issued when tropical storm conditions of sustained winds of 39 to 73 miles per hour are possible within a specified area within 48 hours. A tropical storm warning means tropical storm conditions can be expected within 36 hours. Tropical storm does not have to reach hurricane strength to be deadly. A hurricane watch means hurricane conditions are possible within the watch area, with tropical storm force winds beginning within 48 hours. A hurricane warning means hurricane conditions are expected somewhere within the warning area, with tropical storm force winds beginning within 36 hours. Reporting from Studio One for the Voice of St. Martin, I am Johan James.
1: A French military platoon from Martinique has completed a week of joint training with Curaçaoan forces aimed at strengthening regional defense cooperation and operational readiness. The French contingent from the 2nd Company of the 33rd Marine Infantry Regiment trained alongside Kermil and Curaçao's boat platoon. The exercises included amphibious operations, vessel transfers, water landings, and tactical maneuvers, followed by urban combat training at the former St. Elizabeth Hospital. The joint exercise also provided an opportunity for both forces to exchange knowledge, strengthen interoperability, and improve coordination for future operations. A news coming from the other side of the Atlantic, Dutch investigative program Nieuwsuur has identified a 43-year-old man from the Groningen region, known by several names, who is believed to have fathered at least 121 children through sperm donations. The man reportedly donated through multiple sperm banks and clinics, but also arranged private donations through online platforms. Some women allege that he offered his sperm through sexual intercourse rather than clinical or self-insemination methods. Several mothers interviewed by Nieuwsuur said they feel deceived after discovering the scale of his donations. They are particularly concerned about the possibility that his numerous biological children could unknowingly meet and enter relationships with half-siblings. The investigation also uncovered indications that he may have fathered children outside the Netherlands, including in Germany. One mother located several possible half-siblings through an online DNA database. The man declined an interview and did not answer whether he had fathered more than 100 children. He said he wanted any future contact to take place anonymously through the mothers or an official authority. The case has renewed concerns over the regulation and monitoring of private sperm donation and the potential risk posed by mass donors. Turning to news out of Paris, French center-left politician Raphael Glucksmann announced his candidacy for France's presidential election next year, joining a crowded field of far-right figures, centrists, and fellow left-wingers. Solange Mougin of France 24 reports.
3: Pro-Europe, a defender of liberal democracy, an MEP since 2019, Raphael Glucksmann is now also officially running for president of France. The center-left candidate made the announcement on French television Sunday, and right away there were political and personal effects. On the private front, Glucksmann's companion, the journalist Léa Salamé, announced that she would hit the pause button on her nightly news program while her partner runs for president.
4: I made the commitment on the very first day and I stand by that. This decision, in accordance with management, is an obvious and difficult one.
3: Then there's the more paramount political effect and the crucial question. Will Glucksmann's bid gain enough momentum to unite France's left and make him the socialist's candidate? With their October primary looming, the 46-year-old is not alone in wanting to be the left's pick. Other possible contenders like François Hollande and Ségolène Royal are among over a dozen others who may also make their own bids. But already the ecologist parties Yannick Jadot and Malin Tondelier, they have said they support Glucksmann and that a unified front of left parties is essential to combat the far right.
5: Each of our parties holds the solution to win against the far right. It's not too late to do that, but I am convinced that there isn't much time left.
3: But others are holding out, like Sandrine Rousseau. She says there needs to be a collective decision. And as for Glucksmann himself, a unified front is essential, but an alliance, he says, with the far left's France Unbound is out of the question.
6: I am extremely clear. If I win this primary, there will never be a deal with Jean-Luc Mélenchon.
7: But the Socialist Party has not backed you yet.
6: Not everyone in the Socialist Party agrees on this, but I am telling you, this is the only way for the left to return to power. France's left does not bow down to dictators.
3: Yet Mélenchon is still doing well in the polls. He's second behind the far right's Marine Le Pen. So the question remains, can the center-left or the center-right change the paradigm before this spring?
1: And that was Solange Mouget of France 24. And finally, from the EU bloc, the European Union is pressing Meta to introduce the same protections for under-18s in Europe that it agreed to in a landmark United States settlement, including screen time limits and stronger parental controls on Facebook and Instagram. Brussels is also demanding additional measures. Here's this report from France 24's Emerald Maxwell.
8: Landmark settlement marks a victory for parents in the United States. That's prompted those in other markets to call for the same restrictions to apply to young people worldwide. The U.S. deal brings to Meta's Facebook and Instagram platforms in the U.S. a default two-hour limit on its apps and a nighttime curfew for users under the age of 18. The European Union, which has been trying to rein in tech giants, last month found Meta to be in breach of its Digital Services Act, and on Thursday said it was in dialogue with it to secure equal protections in Europe.
9: We expect indeed proper screen time management. We expect proper parental control on these platforms. So indeed, Meta knows what we are expecting from them. Now it is for the company to offer these commitments in the European Union to protect our kids here too.
8: Brussels' recommendations go further than the US restrictions. It said Facebook and Instagram should disable autoplay and endless scrolling by default for teens and introduce screen time breaks, among other measures. The EU can, in theory, slap a fine on Meta should it fail to address its concerns of up to 6% of the company's total worldwide annual turnover. In Europe, increased social media regulation for young people is broadly popular, including among these digital-savvy visitors to a video games trade fair in Germany.
10: It's really addictive, so I think it does need to be regulated. It's good that something's being done about it.
11: Well, social media like TikTok is really addictive. You intend to watch it for 5 minutes, and before you know it, 3 or 4 hours have gone by. And I think that it should only be used from a certain age, say about 16.
8: It comes as countries like France try with difficulty to curb children's access to social media through bans. Earlier this month, the country's Constitutional Council struck down a ban for under-15s, saying it infringed upon freedom of expression.
1: And that was France 24's Emmanuel Maxwell. And with that, we conclude a look at the local and national news on the Voice of St. Martin. I am Glenmore Romney.
12: Hallo Sint Maarten, dit is Michael Ferrier of zijn Nappe Auto Truck en Marine Park Stores on our beautiful island. Reminding you that September is the month when we...